0: to you or anybody else that has an opinion of him, I don't think he cares. I really don't think he cares about what somebody says about him, some being good, some being bad. There's people out there who still think he's going to be the first pick of the draft. There's still people out there who still think he's going to win the Heisman Trophy. But there's plenty of other people who think he may not be. And that's okay too. I just don't think it moves the needle for him. And I think it takes that experience of wearing the weight of the name on his back and wearing the weight of the name on the front of his jersey to understand that he still has to put that jersey on every Saturday. And the opinions of others are really irrelevant to his preparation, to his work ethic, to his drive, to the type of leader he is in that locker room, to the way he plays.
1: So did that change from last year to this year? Is that
0: what I don't know necessarily if it changed. I just think that it was, we're all human. And as much as, he can say I'm off social media and I don't listen to that stuff, I think you have to go through it to really understand what that feels like. Because I'll be frank, 99% of the people in his shoes at his age going through what he went through last year, I think could have destroyed him, could have melted him. And he didn't. I think he got stronger. I think he got better for it. But how do you know? You don't know until you go through it. And I think him going through it all and getting on the other side of it and becoming, like I said, the player that he became and the way he ended the season, and you look at his numbers were tremendous, to the type of leader he is, to the way that he represents our university, the way he represents his family, I think that you have to go through it. You don't know, because there's no manual for going through stuff like that. I mean, he was the most decorated college football player that had never played a game of all time. I mean, it was LeBron-ish, to some degree.
1: Yeah.
0: But the beauty for Arch is his book's not completely written. There's a lot more chapters to go. But I think he'll always be able to remember that chapter that may have changed kind of his approach, his focus, his attention to detail, his work ethic, his willingness to support others when they're going through some tough times. I think that's where this is going to be helpful for him.
1: Steve Sarkisian, Texas football head coach here on the Rich Eisen Show. Let's get to the state of the union, if you will, of the college football world. I just came back from my alma mater, talked to Kyle Whittingham, and he said it's inevitable that this world of college football is just going to get towards what he thinks to get everybody on the same page with rules and things of that nature that everybody plays by. It's going to require sort of creating a mini NFL, 40 to 60 teams on one side of the line, and others maybe trying to get into that. Others get relegated to that, maybe sort of like a Super League NFL model. Would you agree with that?
0: I would definitely not disagree. I don't know that surely the trajectory is telling us that that's kind of where we're headed.
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12: Some patchy smoke and still very warm. I'm Ed McIntosh from Q2. Fire weather conditions with temperatures up into the 90s today, likely mid-90s for Billings, but it will be a bit breezy as a cold front moves through. Tomorrow, temperatures drop about 20 degrees. Sunshine, a high in the mid-70s.
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14: Because this is the expected outcome of a team that's running laps around everybody else, and the way that they're spending is just unfair. I hate it.
15: Meanwhile, Scooble is scheduled to make his first start on Tuesday against the Cubs at Wrigley Field. His new teammates are trying to avoid a sweep at the hands of the Red Sox on ESPN Radio. They're in the top of the fourth inning, and Boston leads L.A. 5-3. Also today, the Mariners edge the Twins 7-6. The Marlins make it 6 out of 7. They beat the Mets 2-1. The Phillies, in a rain-shortened game, beat the Orioles by a count of 8-0, and the Guardians cool off the Diamondbacks 5-0. In football news, Jadeveon Clowney is coming back to the Texans. He has agreed to a new contract with Houston, confirming this for the Houston Chronicle. WNBA, the Sun doing battle with the Wings on ESPN and Disney+. They are in the fourth quarter, and Dallas is on top, 72-45. Earlier, the Lynx beat the Fever, 108-100.
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0: So, Oh Summer Away to Gone By.
1: Do you ever see that movie Major League? And they call up the guy who's working at the tire store and offer him the Indians manager job, and he's like, I don't know, I got a guy in the other line trying to buy some white walls. Keith Van Horn, hello. Would you like $4.3 million? What do I got to do? You got to fly to New Jersey. I don't know. So back in 2007, to bring it back to that, when Kobe asked for the trade, naturally the Lakers freaked out and were trying to make their own trade to
0: keep him back. Yeah.
1: And so there was another what if in there, which was Garnett, which I don't know how they possibly would have done a deal with the Lakers and Celtics. I question whether this actually could have possibly ever happened, but that was the story. It was Lamar Odom, Andrew Bynum, and some draft picks with Garnett coming to the Lakers. Oh, no, Garnett hadn't been traded. No, that's right, 2007. He hasn't been traded yet. So before Kevin McHale sends him to Boston, that was the deal. And he took the Bobby, let me think about this now. So they got Al Jefferson.
0: Mm-hmm.
1: Who was in that Garnett deal?
0: I think Gerald Green was in that one.
2: I think Jeff Green. Was Jeff Green in that?
1: Mark Stein's story from July 30th. We had to wait the whole summer for that, too. Al Jefferson, Theo Ratliff, Gerald Green, Sebastian Telfair, Ryan Gomes, and a single first-round pick.
2: Jeez.
1: So you're saying that Al Jefferson and a bunch of prospects was a better offer than Andrew Bynum, Lamar Odom? I don't know. But allegedly there was a handshake deal on that, and then it fell apart. But Garnett wanted to go to Boston. Remember, like, Garnett, he was like wishy-washy on it. He didn't really want to go. And then they traded for Ray Allen. And then they're like, oh, wait a minute. Now I do want to go to Boston. It's kind of like what happened with Jaylen Brown and LeBron. Like, you know, first Ray Allen trade. And then, you know, Garnett was like, wait a minute. So that was also in 2007. One of the all-time what ifs, and I don't know how much of this is legend, you know, 30 years on, but do you remember that when Jordan retired the first time in 1994 or 95, that there was discussion to trade Scottie Pippen for Sean Kemp? And there's...
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9: Some patchy smoke and still very warm. I'm Ed McIntosh from Q2. Fire weather conditions with temperatures up into the 90s today, likely mid-90s for Billings, but it will be a bit breezy as a cold front moves through. Tomorrow, temperatures drop about 20 degrees. Sunshine, a high in the mid-70s. 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
10: On the 7th, Boston on top by a count of 6-3. Earlier, the Cardinals got back on the winning track north of the border.
11: The 2-0 pitch. Fermin rockets one into center. Base hit. The Cardinals lead. The ball's dropped by Varsho. Holding on at second, Torres. An RBI hit for Fermin, and the Cardinals go back in front after a disappointing run in the bottom of the 8th, tied the game.
10: That call for the Cardinals radio network as St. Louis wins it 5-1. That snaps a 3-game losing streak for the Cardinals. The Padres remain in the thick of the National League wildcard race. They beat the Giants 5-4. The Mariners get another walk-off. They top the Twins 7-6. The footballer Jadeveon Clowney is going back to the Texans. He's confirmed to the Houston Chronicle that he has signed a deal to go back to Houston. WNBA tonight at the half. The Valkyries lead the tempo 46-43. Earlier was the Wings over the Sun.
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0: You're not going to get the kind of money that Jordan Love is getting. He even compared himself in terms of contract and wanting a contract to Trevor Lawrence. To me, those guys have way more upside. Like, Baker's fine. But is he going to, I think the question, Will, is he going to lead you to a Super Bowl? Is that the kind of quarterback you have?
1: Is Jordan Love that guy? Is Trevor Lawrence that guy? I don't know. Maybe the upside is there for those guys. But don't you have something that's more proven in Baker? Like, hasn't he done it more at a higher level than those two guys have done it? Because he's done it for 3 years in Tampa where he's thrown for over 4,000 yards. He's thrown for 28, 41, and 26 touchdowns. Like, it's on his shoulders. They don't have an elite running game either. Jordan Love, sure. Fine, potential. Is that what we're paying on, strictly on potential? It's not like Baker has a zero potential at 31 years old with a proven track record, and he bounced around in a disastrous – he got the damn Browns to the Super Bowl. He got Carolina to a situation where it was – well, that situation was a disaster, as we kind of talked about a little bit earlier, and then Steve Wilks came in. He wanted Sam Darnold to be his starting quarterback. He goes to the L.A. Rams. Hit on a flight 48 hours later, wins a game, now is in Tampa doing his thing. Man, pay the man his money.
0: You heard it from Will Kunkel. I'm Donald Ware. It's game night on ESPN Radio. And, you know, Will and I disagree here on the Baker Mayfield situation, but we'll ultimately see what happens. Coming up next, we head west to discuss that team that plays in Jerry World. 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
12: The coolest day we've seen in over a month. I'm Ed McIntosh from Q2. Mid to lower 70s and sunshine today with some areas of smoke, a bit of a north wind at 10 to 20 miles per hour. Overnight, temperatures will drop close to 50 for early Tuesday. Some areas of patchy smoke. Sunny and near 80 tomorrow. 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
13: Efforts in pursuing the pitcher who many thought would make the difference at the trade deadline.
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15: I think they just ultimately became uncomfortable with potentially dealing two of their top 10 guys, which I would have been completely comfortable with if I was a member of the front office of the Milwaukee Brewers, because this is the best team they've had.
16: Right? Yeah,
15: you're betting on... Now you've got a legitimate shot to actually take down the Dodgers, where now it just feels like it's inevitable. You don't have a chance to take out the Dodgers. Well,
13: Scooper will make his first start for the Dodgers on Tuesday against the Cubs at Wrigley Field. Meanwhile, his new teammates just got swept by the Boston Red Sox as Boston beats LA 8-4. That's the sixth sweep for the Red Sox since June 25th. The football, where Jadeveon Clowney is going back to the Texans. The pass rushers agreed to a contract with Houston and confirmed the deal to the Houston Chronicle. WNBA tonight, the Valkyries defeat the Tempo 96-79, and the Wings a winner over the Sun 83-63.
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0: 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Cam Berry producing. On the line, we're joined by Todd Archer, ESPN Dallas Cowboys reporter. And Todd, we appreciate the time. I want to start here with some of the moves that the Cowboys have made. We know the Cowboys are going to be potent offensively, made some moves on the defensive side of the ball. We talk about, seems like Cowboy Nation anyway, every year, Cowboys to the playoffs, Cowboys going to win the Super Bowl. But I don't know, Todd, it seems like this could be the year, at least, that the Cowboys really make some noise in the postseason.
21: Fool me one, shame on me. Fool me 30 times, shame on you. Is that what it, there is a level of confidence around this team and what they've done, and it seems a little bit different for a team that was 7-9-1 a year ago to have those kind of feelings. But, you know, as Jerry Jones said, you look last year. Did anybody think Seattle and the Patriots, two teams that missed the playoffs in 2024, will be playing in a Super Bowl? No. So that's kind of what the hope is at this moment. And it's funny, like locally in Dallas, I think the expectations are, well, let's see what it is. You know, we've done this before. But I think nationally, and the Cowboys are such a national and international brand, I think there's more excitement maybe nationally than it is locally for what they can be. But it was a productive offseason. Jerry Jones didn't like saying it was a quiet offseason. I guess the truer term is drama-free. But they were able to do a lot of things and fill a lot of holes. And it was interesting to me, guys, that one thing DeJerry said at the State of the Union press conference last week was, I will give up some future to help this team now. That's not really been his MO necessarily to go ahead and do it. But so he's feeling good about this team too.
1: Donald touched on it. If you look at this Cowboys team, the top five questions on the totem pole of issues are defensively. So what is Christian Parker's defense doing to rectify some of those situations? And if you could pick one spot where you think it will absolutely be less disastrous than last season, what are you seeing?
21: I will say they'll give up fewer explosive plays. If you look at a Vic Fangio defense, and it's not what Christian Parker is exactly going to do, but that's where the bones of this defense will be. They don't give up a lot of big plays. So I think you see the Cowboys not give up as many as explosive plays as they have really in the last couple of seasons. They've improved their safety play, getting Jalen Thompson to the biggest free agent signing they've had in more than a decade. Deron Bland, a former Pro Bowler, looks healthy. Didn't really look this good last year when he was playing, had a second foot surgery. He's moving around much better. But you're right, there's still a whole bunch of questions about everything about this defense. Who is going to be their leading pass rusher, right? Like, is it Rashawn Gary? Well, good. He didn't have a sack in his last nine games last year in Green Bay. Is it Donovan Ezeraco, their second-round pick a year ago? It very well may be, but he had two sacks as a rookie. I know we don't judge everything on sacks, but that's how those guys get paid, and that's how they get judged. And then you look at linebacker. DeMarvion Overshown is a guy, when he's healthy, has played well, but hasn't stayed healthy. There's a lot of questions about the depth and the youth and the experience that they have at linebacker spot. So, and then you go to Christian Parker. He's 34 years old and never called a defense, but he has such high praise from everybody that he's ever been around that you don't even worry about that necessarily coming into the year. This is a defense, and again, I don't want to get carried away. It's three practices that they've had out here in Oxnard, but they look much better in sync with each other. Their communication level is better than it was a year ago. And we'll see if Jerry can add whatever it is he's talking about to this defense, because you mentioned the offense. They don't need that much help or really any help. Maybe they can make that step out of, the worst defense in the league into a much more respectable defense.
0: Todd Archer, ESPN Dallas Cowboys reporter, joining us here on Game Night on ESPN Radio with Will Kunkel. Donald Ware with you. George Pickens, your thoughts. I want to get your thoughts on the George Pickens deal. Todd, he's coming into the season, much more motivated coming into this season, right? Your thoughts on, I know you haven't, it hasn't been a lot in terms of practice so far for the Cowboys, but what have you seen from George Pickens to this point?
21: Yeah, it was funny that Schottenheimer was talking about, it might have been like his second press conference or something, like, and he said, man, I'm looking at George in these meetings and, he's dialed in and he's taking notes. I'm like, dude, they've had two meetings. Like, if you're not locked in for the first two of training camp, what are you doing here? Like, but I do think how the Cowboys have played this out and say, look, we're not talking. We're going to give you the franchise tag. You play on that, and we'll see what happens. It turned out to keep the drama away when you think about the Micah Parsons situation a couple of years ago, CeeDee Lamb, Dak Prescott, Zach Martin, the last few years as well, when they either missed training camp or were in contract scenarios or whatever you want to call it. They've avoided all that, and I think George has come in and said all the right things and more importantly, done all the right things. And you see him out here in practice the first couple of days, and especially yesterday he had a couple of touchdown catches, one on a low back shoulder throw from Dak that, I don't know if the defender could have been in better position, but Pickens just big-boyed him and got the ball, and he looks like a guy who's ready to repeat the type of season he had a year ago. And that's what he needs to do, because if it's not for the Cowboys in 2027, it's for, I'll take Pittsburgh out of it, because I don't think he'll go back there. It's for 30 other teams that he's still auditioning for and trying to show that, whatever you thought of me coming into the league, my first few years in Pittsburgh, I'm not that guy. I'm the guy that's been here in Dallas the last couple of years.
1: Todd, you mentioned that this was a drama-free offseason for the Cowboys. Is this training camp feel different without the Netflix documentary, without all the taping? Like, does it feel more like, hey, you know, we should focus on some football this year and see what happens? Does it seem like it's more driven that way right now?
21: It does, but it's always trust but verify, because Jerry is an owner that has said, when I think the team we need some generate some interest, I will go ahead and do that and start up some stuff. And now he said last week, look, I'm not here to start anything up. I'm going to be quiet. But he started it up a little bit by getting everybody in the edge of their toes saying, hey, I'll give up some of the future. Then all of a sudden the thoughts of Max Crosby start dancing in your mind of, hey, could they go get him? Who do they go at? What will be the difference maker? So he knows how to sell the story still. But yes, I think this has been an off season that has been more about the football, the on field decisions that they're making, as opposed to contracts or guys coming back from injuries, or is this guy going to practice today? You're not having that, any of that yet. But it's the Cowboys, and things can change quickly, as we all know. And you know, if we talk a week from now, maybe it'll be a completely different week for the Dallas Cowboys coming up.
0: That's Todd Archer, ESPN Dallas Cowboys reporter, joining us here on Game Night on ESPN Radio. Great job, Todd. Appreciate it.
21: Thank you. Appreciate it, fellas.
0: Will, the Cowboys are going to the Super Bowl.
1: Aren't they?
0: This year.
1: What are they, back-to-back-to-back-to-back-to-back champions in the offseason? You got it. At some point, if you're a sporting goods store, I don't know if Champs still exists or whatever out there in Dallas, print shirts that say off-season champs. Plan the parade. Because at this point, it doesn't even matter what happens during the regular season. You just win the off-season consistently. But a little bit to Todd's point, they're a lot like the Bengals in the sense that if their defense can be just a little bit better, just a little bit, then they can have some real success going into the playoffs, because they can put up points with the best of them, man.
0: Yeah, I got to tell you, it for the last 6 years, literally, Dak Prescott has been injured than healthy for the last 6 years. And this would be the year, if based upon that he could get hurt. So if he can stay healthy, like, I feel different. Again, I'm a Commanders fan. Right, but I feel different about, I got to tell you, I feel different about the Cowboys and the prospects for the Cowboys this season than maybe I felt before. I don't want to see it happen, but I feel like this is a team that can make a run in the postseason.
1: Well, that kind of lends myself to my question of, this feels a little different of, if there's not as much BS hype around the team. There's not so many headlines and bottom lines and talking points around this team. It's, all right, listen, we've done this for 30 years. Can we just pump the brakes until we actually see the product on the field? And the offense is taken care of, so that's where you get your shiny new toys, and they got rid of their biggest shiny new toy in Micah Parsons, and they traded him to Green Bay. So they have a lot of work to do defensively, but make no mistake about it, man, you know it, as soon as the season starts, if they start winning, the hype machine is going to be out of control.
0: He's Will Kunkel, I'm Donald Ware. Coming up next, there are a couple of quarterback competitions around the National Football League, and we'll discuss. 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

0: on their books and then have two guys that aren't performing out of them. That's what the Dodgers can do. That's what the Mets, shoot, they got everybody on their contract, on their books not performing, and they have the highest payroll in baseball. The Dodgers, they can get over the fact that they screw up a Kyle Tucker dealing. It's the guys that are in the middle that are really trying that can't win because of the system right now. That's what I dislike the most.
1: I mean, and Zeno talked about low payrolls in 2017. You know this, the Astros, $138 million on opening day, ended up winning the World Series.
0: Mm-hmm. It happens. Like, it's not out of the world. So that's always an argument for the ones that say that you don't need a salary cap. But the idea isn't to, like, create outliers. The idea is to have parity throughout the league so that all 30 teams are relevant, or at least 28 of them or so, going into the season, and we can see star power on television no matter who is playing.
1: He's Will Kunkel. I'm Donald Ware. Coming up next, we discuss the other team in the Lone Star State. 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
16: the coolest day we've seen in over a month. I'm Ed McIntosh from Q2. Mid to lower 70s and sunshine today with some areas of smoke, a bit of a north wind at 10 to 20 miles per hour. Overnight, temperatures will drop close to 50 for early Tuesday, some areas of patchy smoke, sunny and near 80 tomorrow. Mid-80s Wednesday. 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
17: Comes to Wrigley Field. As for his new team, they were swept by the Red Sox this evening.
18: Going the other way, and it's through into left for a hit. Yoshida rounding third. Rafaela racing home. Stopping at second is Abreu. And a two-out RBI single. Punched the other way by Yoshida. 1-0 Red Sox in the first.
17: That call from ESPN Radio as Boston goes on to win it 8-4. That is the sixth series sweep for the Red Sox since June 25th. Now, the Padres won't be catching the Dodgers in the NL West, but they're now one game out of wild card spot. They defeated the Giants 5-4. In football news, Jadeveon Clowney is going back to the Texans. The pass rusher has agreed to a contract with Houston and confirmed a deal with the Houston Chronicle. Tonight in the WNBA, the Valkyries beat the Tempo 96-79. Also, the Wings over the Sun 83-63. Earlier, the Lynx beat the Fever to go to 25-6 of the season, 108-100, and the Sparks down the Fire 106-101.
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1: 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We're presented by Progressive Insurance with Will Kunkel. Donald Ware with you, and Will's going to love this because we already talked about the Dallas Cowboys a little bit earlier. That means we got to stay in the state of Texas and talk about, of course, the Houston Texans. DJ Bienaimé, ESPN Houston Texans reporter, joins us right now. And DJ, appreciate the time. I want to start with CJ Stroud. A lot of talk with respect to CJ Stroud and maybe his, you know, he's been maybe regressing the last 3 years, although he had his highest completion percentage of 64.5% on last year. But we know he didn't do well, particularly in that game against the Patriots the last time we saw him in the playoffs. I mean, what have you seen from C.J. Stroud?
21: What I've seen from him throughout his career is a guy that's very accurate, a guy that at times has had to carry more of the offense because the pieces around him haven't been good enough at times, but also still a young quarterback that at times makes some mistakes. And obviously in that playoff game, he folded under pressure. Obviously had a bunch of bonehead interceptions. So I think I still believe in CJ as a franchise quarterback. I think the Texans believe he is a franchise quarterback. I think the only reason why they haven't had an extension or deal done is obviously numbers, right? Like if CJ is willing to, you know, sign for like $30 million a year, of course he'd be on an extension. I mean, the Texans would love to do that, but that's just not the scenario that is in front of us. So again, I think he's a franchise caliber quarterback. But, you know, this is geared up to be a proven year, and we'll see if he's able to answer the bell.
0: DJ, my boy, so do you think they get a deal done before camp breaks? And I'm sure you saw the video I put out on social media. I think it happens because the two sides are talking. And if you're talking, you're obviously trying to accomplish something. Do you think it happens, or do you think that this is going to just end up being a proven year for CJ?
21: Yeah, I think it's end up being a proven year. Because I don't necessarily get the sense that there's like major urgency. I think it's more like, I think both sides are very comfortable with playing this season out, and rightfully so, right? Like, you know, CJ and his camp, they can wait and try to get more next year. And the Texans can use it as an opportunity to get more information on if CJ is truly, in their viewpoint, a franchise caliber guy that can help them get to the Super Bowl. And I think everything's in front of them. I think it's set up perfectly on both sides, right? Because, again, like CJ's agent and Dan Mulligetta, theoretically, let's say he doesn't play up to what he believes, what they believe, well, I guess Houston thinks he should play to get the type of contract he wants. But let's say he still plays well, you know, David is a magician. So he'll be able to finagle some things and potentially get him the money that he wants or, you know, be able to force a trade or things of that nature. So, I mean, I think overall, I don't think something will get done, but I don't necessarily think that's a bad thing. I think it actually probably behooves both sides to kind of wait it out to then give the Texans more time to see is he worth that $60 million per year? And then it also gives CJ more time to make that very clear that he's worth that and be able to wrap up that guaranteed money. It's really about the guaranteed money at the end of the day. It's not necessarily about the APY. APY is foolish money. It's more about the APY. I mean, it's more about the guaranteed money.
1: 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Donald Ware with you. DJ, if C.J. Stroud plays better, the defense is elite. Is this a Super Bowl type of team? Again, if C.J. Stroud plays better?
21: Yeah, I think so. I mean, yeah, I think so. It's crazy that we're in this point, you know, that, like, because I remember 2024, people thought, like, that was a Super Bowl kind of a team, but I always felt like that team was, you know, more hype than substance. I think it was building, but it wasn't necessarily there. This feels like a Super Bowl caliber team. So I think if he even just average, I think they'll get to the Super Bowl. That's how good this roster actually is, you know. Like, if Jadeveon Clowney is your backup defensive end behind Will Anderson and Danielle Hunter, I mean, like, that's obviously speaking to how deep the roster is. You got Derek Stingley, you got Kamara Lassiter, you got Cam Bullitt, you got Reed Blankenship, you have Jalen Petrie, you have Aziz. On offense, you have Nico, you got David Montgomery. Like, the list goes on and on. We come down to if the offensive line is good enough and if they can give CJ time to deliver, pass it that he has to deliver.
0: Well, that's where my biggest concern lies because I don't have any concerns defensively. I just pray that they stay healthy for their sake because they were relatively very healthy last year and 2 years in a row is tough to do. What's your biggest concern with this team? The CJ Stroud aside, what's the biggest concern with the team in order to get back to the Super Bowl for you?
21: I would say the biggest concern is the offensive line going to be good enough against good defenses? I think that, you know, we focus so much, obviously, on the quarterback, but it really just comes down to, like, how good is the offensive line going to become? Are they going to be good enough to get us, well, not us, to show us that they can be able to play with the big boys, right? Because we've seen it for the last 3 years, get to that division round. One of the biggest Achilles heel is the fact that offensively, in the trenches, they're just not good enough. Like, they can't move guys off of the ball. Like, it looks like a train wreck a lot of times. So that's, to me, the biggest question. If they can, as an offensive line, be able to create running lanes, move guys off the ball, hold up in pass protection, then I truly believe that that's the thing that probably, I hate to say it, probably will win the Super Bowl. I don't like to make grand predictions, but if they can do that, they probably would win the Super Bowl. Mm-hmm.
1: DJ Bienname, ESPN Houston Texans reporter, joining us here on Game Night on ESPN Radio. DJ, that AFC South Jaguars won it last year. You got to figure that the Colts showed glimpses. Daniel Jones is healthy. Can they get back to where they were? Perhaps the Titans are going to be better as well. How do you see this AFC South shaking out?
21: I think their biggest challenger will probably be either the Jags or the Titans. The Texans kind of handled the Colts. I think they beat them the last five times in a row. They handled the Colts for the most part. The Jaguars, it's always a game. It doesn't matter who's the head coach, who's the quarterback. It really doesn't matter. So I think that's obviously going to be a tough match, and I think the Jaguars have a good roster. But I should think the Titans, if Cam Ward and all the pieces that they brought in to help him, along with Saleh, who runs basically the same type of defense that D'Amico runs. D'Amico just has better athletes and better players. I think if that comes together, the Titans, with a fourth-place schedule, could be able to push for, you know, just make things a little more interesting. I still think the Texans are going to win 13 to 15 games this year. I do believe that based on the schedule, especially if they start out high. If they're able to start off 4-3, 4-1, 5-0, I think they'll be able to run over the division fairly easily.
0: I'm going to kind of loop back a conversation Donald and I were having earlier in the show about Baker Mayfield. The fact that he hasn't gotten his money, he's on a prove-it year now, and he wants a little bit more than 50 mil. Who would you rather have as your quarterback, C.J. Stroud or Baker Mayfield?
21: C.J., mainly because I've seen him do more with less. I feel like Baker is a lot more it's really based on what's around him. I think a lot of it's really based on what he has around him at times. Not saying he can't play, right? I'm not making that distinction. But I do feel like if things are kind of getting a little muddy around him, it can fall off a cliff pretty quickly. Like, I can't see a scenario where like the Texans would start 8-1 or 7-1, similar to how the Bucs did last year, and they missed the playoffs. I think CJ is good enough to the point where he can kind of lead to some wins, which we've seen countless times throughout, you know, the early stages of his career. Now, obviously, not as much this past season, but even in the 2024 season, we saw him be able to do that, you know, will him to some wins. So, yeah, I would rather CJ, because also, too, with CJ, there's still, like, that unknown upside aspect. I feel like with Baker, we kind of know what he is, right? He's kind of like the 14 through like, at times, eighth best quarterback in the league. And also, too, like, it's very clear, if Baker Mayfield is your quarterback, you most likely will not win when it matters, right? So that's just kind of how I view that. That's how I kind of view that. I'd rather have CJ because of – and he's better off script. I think he's a better he's a little better off script in terms of his mobility and things of that nature. I think Baker has a stronger arm, but I think CJ has more arm talent, if that makes sense.
1: 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Good work, DJ.
21: No problem. Be proud of me.
1: All right, with Will Kunkel, Donald Ware with you. 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

0: and you don't win. That's why I like the Rays in the way that they're built, is that they want to get on, they want to move runners over, they want to steal bags, they want to put pressure on you, and that's a way you can win in the postseason, because you got to be able to win, to your point a little bit, multiple ways. You can't rely on one way to win it. Again, the Dodgers can do it with the best of them, because if the 2-3-4 hitters are struggling, well, guess what? Their 7-8-9 hitters are better than probably your 5-6-7 hitters. They just have depth everywhere in case someone does falter.
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7: This is the story of a very special woman. 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
10: The coolest day we've seen in over a month. I'm Ed McIntosh from Q2. Mid to lower 70s and sunshine today with some areas of smoke. A bit of a north wind at 10 to 20 miles per hour. Overnight, temperatures will drop close to 50 for early Tuesday. Some areas of patchy smoke. Sunny and near 80 tomorrow. Mid 80s Wednesday. You can't sleep because the house won't cool down and opening a window means smoke, pollen, and wind. 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
12: As an analyst, I said for a long time that we can't be surprised if the Dodgers get Tarek Skubal. I mean, it's just the math of it, right? They have the resources. They have an incredible farm system. They have the leverage, and they're not pressed. This was sort of the one guy they would get. Otherwise, they didn't really feel like they needed to do a lot.
11: Skubal is scheduled to make his first start for the Dodgers on Tuesday at Wrigley Field against the Cubs. As for his new team, they suffered a sweep at the hands of the Boston Red Sox, falling tonight 8-4. The Red Sox now have six series sweeps since June 25th. In football news, Jadeveon Clowney is going back to the Texans. The pass rusher has agreed to a contract with Houston and confirmed the deal to the Houston Chronicle. In the WNBA, the Valkyries went to 19-9. They beat the Tempo 96-79. The Wings over the Sun 83-63. Earlier, the Lynx over the Fever 108-100. Olivia Miles at 28 as Minnesota went to 25-6 on the season.
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1: 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Donald Ware with you, and let's talk about the New York Jets. And to do so, we're joined right now, of course, by Rich Cimini, ESPN Jets reporter. And Rich, we appreciate the time. I want to start here. You're talking about the Jets coming off a 3-14 season. What sort of is the vibe, in the locker room in camp? I mean, are guys upbeat? Have they forgotten about the 3-14? It's a new season. What's kind of the vibe like in the locker room?
16: Yeah, very optimistic. They changed a lot of the locker room, so it's a lot of new players, especially on defense. So that always brings in a different energy. They brought in a lot of older veteran type guys like DeMario Davis and Minkah Fitzpatrick, who are experienced, who've accomplished a lot in the league. And they also have a pretty different coaching staff, too. Obviously, Aaron Glenn is back, but they have a new OC and Frank Reich, and that's been a big change on offense. So, different people, different vibe. They're doing everything they can to forget about that. No one wants to remember last year. That was obviously a disaster.
0: Rich, Will Kunkel here. I got to talk to you about Frank Reich. Like, the last time we saw this dude in the NFL, to say it was a disaster would be friendly when he was with the Panthers. Fired midseason of his first season. I talked to an assistant coach that told me day one in Spartanburg, South Carolina of training camp, they knew the season was going to be a disaster because it was so disorganized. There was no clear-cut direction with the team. Have you been able to talk to him about what he learned between his time with the Panthers when he went to Stanford and now he's back in the NFL and what this offense is going to do and why he think the Jets think he's going to have success?
16: Well, I think it's a fair question because clearly that did not go well in Carolina. This time he's in, and I don't think he would ever want to be a head coach again. He has said that, but he took this job because it's an offensive coordinator position for a team that he played for many moons ago. It was like 30 years ago, and one of his teammates was Aaron Glenn. So they have a relationship that they've maintained over the years. So I think that's why he came out of his, I guess you would call it a semi-retirement. And I think just focusing on the offense will help Frank a lot. I think he's learned a lot by that experience. I think he's been re-energized. He's used that word to describe this this new job. And he's from New York. He's actually born in the New York area, lived here briefly. So it's a little bit of a homecoming for him. And I think he likes the players he has. I mean, they drafted some highly drafted players. So there's some real young talent on offense, especially Garrett Wilson and Breece Hall. I know he's excited to work with those guys. So Frank is like a lot of people on the Jets. They're trying to forget the history, just like the Jets are trying to forget last year. Frank's trying to forget his last coaching job in the NFL.
1: Rich Cimini, ESPN Jets reporter, joining us here on Game Night on ESPN Radio with Will Kunkel and Donald Ware. Rich, you mentioned DeMario Davis, some of the veteran guys, right? Like, so you've got, of course, David Bailey, the second overall pick for the Jets. What have you seen so far from him in camp?
16: Yeah, I have to say he's been one of the most impressive players in camp. He's had a couple of really good practices. You could just see the burst, that first step quickness that everybody was talking about before the draft. And look, you know, they're not in pads yet. Tomorrow will be actually the first day in pads. So it's basically an extended mini camp at this point. But you see the speed and the athletic ability. And so he will play a major, major role for the Jets. He's going to be out there from the first down and on, and he'll be a third down pass rusher as well. And he looks very impressive. I know the Jets are really happy with him.
15: I know you've said you've liked what you've seen from Geno Smith. I like the signing from the standpoint of that he's a veteran. He's seen a lot in the league. He kind of stabilizes that room. But there is a chance it doesn't exactly work with Geno. And behind him is Kate Klubnik. And I saw some of your reports saying not exactly great days for him. Is there confidence in that room or just a whole lot of skepticism and fingers crossed?
16: I think the latter, to be quite honest. I mean, Geno's had a good camp so far. He's 35. He still throws a good ball. He has a good arm. You know, he can make all the throws. But he is, let's face facts, he's coming off a bad year, you know, with the Raiders last year. He led the league in interceptions. The year before that, he wasn't great either. It was kind of a mediocre year with Seattle. So the Jets, you know, they didn't give up much to get him in the trade. They're only paying him $3 million. The Raiders are footing the rest of the bill. And so they're hoping maybe they could recapture something with Geno that he had a few years ago with Seattle. And Klubnik, he's a rookie. He's struggling a little bit. His, you know, things are moving pretty fast for him. He looks a little tentative. They're giving him a chance, and I think this is interesting. They're giving him a chance to be the number two quarterback. I don't really agree with that. I would go out and try to get a more experienced backup, you know, behind Geno. But they seem pretty intent on trying to make it work with Klubnik. Now, if he continues to struggle, obviously they're going to have to do something and go out and get someone. But right now, he's getting a lot of reps with the second team.
1: Rich Samini, ESPN Jets reporter, joining us here on Game Night on ESPN Radio. Rich, what's a realistic finish or realistic record for the Jets this season?
16: Yeah, I kind of have them like around 6 or 7 wins. The roster is better than last year, and I do think Geno, despite his recent struggles, is an upgrade over Justin Fields. I mean, let's be honest, Justin Fields was not a good player for the Jets last year, to be kind. And so they'll upgrade at quarterback, but they still have a lot of question marks, especially, you know, on offense. They have a lot of talent, but there's a lot of young players who, like Kenyon Sadiq and Omar Cooper Jr., they're going to be counting on those guys to play a lot of snaps in their rookies. So I think 6-11, you know, 7-10, that's probably where I fall right now. The question is that going to be good enough for Aaron Glenn to keep his job? And I don't have the answer to that right now. That'll be a close call. This team definitely has to show major improvement over last year for him to keep his job.
15: What I just heard was hit the over because Vegas has them at 5.5 wins this season. Where do they hang their hat, Rich? Like, what is this team? What's the identity of this team if they're going to reach 6 or 7 wins this year?
16: It's going to be running the football. They actually did that reasonably well last year. I know no one remembers that because of all the other bad things that happened, but they actually were, I think, a top 10 rushing offense. They do have a really good running back in Breece Hall. They have two really good backups in Braylon Allen and Isaiah Davis. And their offensive line returns 4 starters, and it's a pretty good line. So I think that will be their bread and butter. They're going to try to run the ball, play good defense, play good special teams. They were really good on special teams last year. So that's going to be the formula. It's not going to be Geno Smith dropping back and throwing 35 or 40 times a game. That's just not going to be the winning formula. It's going to be relying on the run game, shortening the game, and trying to play good defense.
1: 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We appreciate it, Rich.
16: Anytime. Thanks, guys.
1: You've got Will Kunkel and Donald Ware here on Game Night. 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

0: That came from deep with
1: perfect lead in. 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The goal it's coming up next. We're on Sports and Like. 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
5: This ESPN Billings Local Sports Update for this Monday, August the 3rd, is a presentation of Williams Plumbing. I'm Scott Fredericks. Well, Billings West standout Walker Olson is heading to Missoula. The soon-to-be senior announced on social media that he's committed to play for the Montana Grizz for the 2027 season. The All-State safety led the Golden Bears with 4 interceptions and 10 pass deflections last season. To baseball, the Billings Mustangs closed out their 6-game series against Idaho with an 8-5 loss yesterday afternoon at Dealer Park. Coach Craig Maddox of the Mustangs talks about the season so far.
6: The second half of the season is off to a great start. We are obviously clinched in the first half and are going to make the first round of the playoffs. 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
5: And that's a look at the latest in Billings area sports on ESPN Billings.
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5: Good morning, I'm Scott Fredericks, and this look at the latest in Billings area news for this Monday, August 3rd. The Billings Police Department has released more information about the investigation of the homicide of a 14-year-old boy that occurred on July the 20th. The Billings Police Department have arrested a second 14-year-old local male in connection with this case. The juvenile has been charged with the following felony offenses: assault with a weapon, possession of a stolen firearm. The juvenile was taken into custody and transported to youth services. This investigation remains active and ongoing. The 2027 Montana legislative session is only 6 months away. Governor Greg Gianforte this morning talks about what his administration is looking to do.
14: We have to stop taxing small businesses, farms, and ranches on their equipment. We've raised the exemption to $1 million.

0: that we as sports fans, this is the best team in the American League.
1: Understood.
0: That we can't off the top of our head say this is the face on the marquee if they get to the World Series is a problem for baseball.
1: Okay, so this is the most unique part about this argument. Your point you just made, you think fairly, makes your point. Mm-hmm. And I think the point you just made makes my point, which is maybe why that they're in this stalemate. Because for me, as somebody who does like the super team, the fact that there's no name and face of the Rays, imagine if they win. They have 7 games to win 4 mm-hmm. against, as you said, Kmart, the new evil empire. Imagine if they win. So if there's no salary cap and there's no end of this battle in sight, and now we need the hero and the villain and the we have a storyline.
0: But you're assuming that people are going to tune in and care.
1: They're going to root against the Dodgers.
2: I feel that's what I was going to say. You don't think that as much as the whole super team thing, I think people root against the same with the Patriots. People rooted against them. You root against the team that has it all. And I feel like most of now, mind you, how many people are actually tuning into the World Series versus some other things? But that
0: this
2: I don't
0: not
2: think
0: the Super Bowl. It's not
2: but,
0: guaranteed.
2: Right. But I also don't think that's. I get what you're saying, but the reason baseball doesn't have the same kind of eyeballs, I don't think, is just because of the haves and the have-nots. I think there are a lot of other reasons why that's the case.
1: It's launch day for our brand new lineup today. Golic's coming up 10 until noon Eastern time. Matt and Myron, 3 p.m. to 5 p.m. Eastern time today. We will talk to our buddy Myron Metcalf next about his new show that is coming to the weekdays from the weekends. 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
3: Hey, this is Rich Eisen. Coming up on Monday, Thursday Night Football's Andrew Whitworth joins us to talk some ball. 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
5: 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I'm Scott Fredericks. Well, Billings West standout Walker Olson is heading to Missoula. The soon-to-be senior announced on social media that he's committed to play for the Montana Grizz for the 2027 season. The All-State safety led the Golden Bears with 4 interceptions and 10 pass deflections last season. To baseball, the Billings Mustangs closed out their 6-game series against Idaho with an 8-5 loss yesterday afternoon at Dealer Park. Coach Craig Maddox of the Mustangs talks about the season so far.
6: The second half of the season is off to a great start. 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So as much as our focus is to win every single game, the secondary focus is to make sure that we continue to get better in areas that we need to get better.
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7: The coolest day we've seen in over a month. I'm Ed McIntosh from Q2. Mid to lower 70s and sunshine today with some areas of smoke, a bit of a north wind at 10 to 20 miles per hour. Overnight, temperatures will drop close to 50 for early Tuesday. Some areas of patchy smoke. Sunny and near 80 tomorrow. Mid-80s Wednesday. You can't sleep because the house won't cool down, and opening a window means smoke, pollen, and wind. 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
9: Hey, I thank you so much, as always, and just appreciate all the support. 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
9: 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I think, you know, people are still asking me about this show, Michelle. They're asking me if the Gucci Mane readings will continue. I don't know if you can do that every day, so I may try to mix it in, but I got to give Gucci Mane some of the credit for everything that has unfolded for me with the show. And we may have to bring it back for Matt and Myron.
10: I think you might need to get Gucci on the show, Myron.
9: That'd be great. Yes.
8: By the way, I'm glad you said...
9: You let me in the studio? Like, what, I don't know. How far does this go? Well, do we get a song? Like, I'd love to explore all the possibilities of Gucci Mane.
8: Why not?
10: Oh, an intro song? Like we see on a sitcom, but yes. Gucci Mane does the intro song to Matt and Myron? Yeah. I like where we're going here.
9: I'm rapping. No, I'm rapping. It's me. It's Gucci Mane. It's Myron featuring Gucci Mane.
11: I actually like that a lot less, Myron. I'm not going to lie.
10: Wow. What about Gucci featuring Myron? Would you be open to that possibility?
9: We could talk about it, but I like the other way better. I think he should compliment me. He does the chorus, and I'm doing the actual rapping. I think that works.
8: I'm so glad, Myron, you said what you said about the time on Sportsman, like helping get 3 to 5 Eastern with Matt and Myron, because Michelle said the same thing actually about you guys.
10: Oh, I did not.
8: Anyway, so you were at SummerSlam in Minnesota last night, which I'm glad you went to night two, because that means you saw Danhausen, and Matt Jones and I have given you a hard time because you're not in on Danhausen. How dare you? But how was night two of SummerSlam for you?
9: It was great. It was electric. You know, I think Roman Reigns, Seth Rollins was one of the best matches I've seen, and just the environment was so amazing. I haven't been to a wrestling event, I think, since I was a kid and went to, like, WCW Nitro or something like that. So I haven't been in the building with wrestling fans, but wrestling fans are so welcoming. There's a lot of high-fiving. Like, they make you high-five after every match. Like, that's one thing I'd never experienced. But everyone's just excited, and I love the energy in the building. I think Minneapolis proved they can host another big wrestling event. Give us WrestleMania. Give us everything if you're the WWE.
8: It was a great crowd last night. The Roman Reigns, Seth Rollins match was amazing, with a tribute kind of, and maybe an allusion to the Shield at the end of it. It was awesome. Kevin Owens coming back out of nowhere to start the night. It was a great night. And Justin Jefferson kicked it off. And all the Vikings were kind of front row watching along yesterday, which was a great thing, obviously, with everything going. Why are you staring at me like this? What did I do wrong?
11: You're talking. I'm just looking at you.
8: I don't know. You never know with Kmart over here that she's mad at me about something. Anyway, Myron,
9: did you talk about your shoes yet, Evan?
8: No.
9: Has she mentioned your shoe game?
8: Because
9: you know, Kmart made me change my entire shoe game. I don't know if y'all know that.
10: No,
11: I'm an influencer. I told you, Evan, I'm an influencer. Go ahead, Myron. Tell the world.
9: So years ago on Sunday morning, when she would make appearances, you know, before she became the big superstar she is now, right? She would talk about my shoe game. And she would say, like, I didn't have the right shoes. And I thought I had good shoes, but she didn't approve. Because, you know, she has the best shoe collection at ESPN.
10: She does.
9: So it made me, you know, it made me kind of look at myself in the mirror. And since then, I have purchased more shoes in the last couple years than I ever have in my entire life. And she gets the credit for that. Like, she changed my whole shoe game, because I was like, I don't ever want her to see me out and see my shoes and give me a look. So I wanted her approval. And I hope I've received that with my upgraded shoe game.
11: What can I say? When I say I'm an influencer, I mean I'm an influencer.
10: But do you approve of Myron's updated shoe game?
11: I approve of Myron putting more thought in his attire from head to toe now.
10: But that doesn't mean that you like what he's got going on.
11: You know,
10: it's not a yes, Myron.
11: No. Myron is something. But like,
8: he went from an F to a D in school.
11: You know,
9: it's better.
11: And now that he and Gucci Mane are gonna tag team this little intro, let's manifest that. I feel like he's gonna need to make sure that when that happens, that his footwear
10: that he is coming correct.
11: He cannot embarrass me out there. Yeah.
9: Yeah, I will. I mean, I don't get an A from it, but I'm better. I'm better than I was. So I'm really trying to
11: That's growth.
9: You know,
11: that's really
9: to
11: the point
9: game.
11: Of life. It's about growth.
8: Myron Metcalf, Matt Myron, weekdays 3 p.m. to 5 p.m. Eastern here on ESPN Radio. Our producer, Nuno, would like to know if Silk is going to be involved in any of your outfits.
10: Oh, yes. Great question.
8: You're a Silk connoisseur.
9: Silk? I don't know. I mean, on camera, I don't know how much Silk I'll, because, you know, that looks a little bit like 94 music video. So I don't know if I want to do that. Will we play some Silk? I thought maybe that's what you were referencing. Of course, there's going to be a lot of 90s R&B involved.
8: That's Matt's request. I know Matt has asked for a lot of 90s R&B.
9: Well, he can play whatever he wants to play. I'm playing all of the 90s R&B. I mean, that certainly would be a part of the show for me. Some Blackstreet, Silk. You know, mixing a little Jodeci, Boyz II Men, like 112. I'm gonna put all that in the show. The
8: Players Ball.
9: 112, of course.
10: 112.
11: Wait, Myron.
9: Hey, next. I don't know if y'all remember Next.
10: Too close.
8: Let's go.
10: Both of us at the same time.
8: Too close.
10: Casey and JoJo, Myron.
8: All my life.
9: Casey and JoJo, the whole crew, all of Jodeci. I mean, I want them on the show. If they're listening, again, if you're a 90s R&B, Babyface, where you at? If you are a 90s R&B
8: so
9: legend,
8: underrated.
9: Call us.
8: So underrated.
11: I just
8: underrated.
11: Saw Brian McKnight. I just saw Babyface perform at Essence Fest, and he was fantastic.
10: Amazing.
11: These kids don't know. But Myron, I thought you did want to do a feature with a certain one named diva named Beyonce. Is that not true?
10: Oh, yeah.
9: Oh, if I could, you mean? If she would be involved, oh, I would.
11: I mean,
9: the queen? I don't call her Beyonce. I just say the queen.
10: And everyone knows who you're talking about.
9: People,
10: exactly.
9: Yeah, when I say the queen, I'm talking about Beyonce. I don't know what other people I'm talking about, but yeah, I mean, if we're going to get some Beyonce involved for sure because she is the queen. And listen, if she needs some help writing songs, I think I can contribute. I really do. Michelle and I have talked about this.
10: Didn't we do this on air, Myron, where we were... Remember when you and I hosted together, and I don't remember exactly what it was about Beyonce, but we were laughing so hard that I couldn't breathe. So when I laugh really hard, no sound comes out. I'm a silent laugher, and that is not good for radio, just so everyone knows. But Myron had me laughing so hard about Beyonce. I don't remember exactly what it was, Myron, but I could not breathe. So she is the queen.
9: I was telling you the songs I think I could write. You know, because I think, you know, me and Beyonce would be a good collaboration. Gucci Mane, Beyonce, bring them all to the show. I want them all involved.
8: By the way, speaking of one name divas, Smalls today said something that she is outraged at the Dodgers for acquiring Tarik Skubal. Are you?
9: Yes. I mean, who wants to watch the Dodgers continue on this road of acquiring top talent? Like, hey, I'm from Milwaukee, the Brewers should have them. Like, I don't know how that happened. But it's getting hard to watch the sport and feel like everybody has a chance. Like, I don't know how you can be a Dodgers fan unless you are actually a born and raised Dodgers fan. Like, anybody who just jumped on the bandwagon in the last 3, 4, 5, 6 years, I don't want to talk to those people because I think they're making the sport worse. A team like Milwaukee, that's who you should root for, the underdogs. But if the teams like the Dodgers continue to get players like this, how can anybody compete? And then how can you actually enjoy the sport? That's my thing.
11: But don't you think, Myron, that people will actually root for the underdog? Like, don't you I think that's part of sports watching. Like, everybody loves the underdog. So I don't think that the Dodgers necessarily having everything, the Monstars, as Michelle called them, I don't think that suddenly makes people turn off the TV. I think people might actually start rooting for the other teams facing them. No?
9: There will be some people rooting for the underdog. I mean, I'm from Milwaukee. I don't know how many people have rooted for us over the years. Like, maybe that's a more recent occurrence. You know, I don't know anybody who's like, hey, let's go to Milwaukee for summer vacations. I don't know. We've got to be an overlooked underdog. I think it's much easier to be a part of a winning operation. So there would be a lot of people who will say, hey, I've been with the Dodgers the whole time because they like the feeling of winning, and it's hard to imagine them losing against anyone. So I just think in general, if you're Major League Baseball, how can this continue? Like, how can you expect people to feel like there's some sense of parity when these things continue to happen within the sport?
8: Matt and Myron, weekdays 3 p.m. to 5 p.m. Eastern Time. It's going to be awesome. Matt Jones, Myron Metcalf, each and every day, Monday through Friday. You probably listen to them on Sunday morning, cracking up, laughing, having a great time, and they'll do it 5 days a week, 3 p.m. to 5 p.m. Eastern. Myron, thank you as always. We appreciate it. Congrats and best of luck today.
9: Thank you. John B., call me, man. Let's get in the studio.
8: John B.'s great.
10: John B.'s awesome.
8: That's a great one. John B. is amazing and has Tupac's blessing, right? I mean, Tupac did multiple songs with John B. It's pretty impressive. It's what everybody. What are you looking at me like that for? Both of you with the looks. I'm going to have to turn my back to both of you.
11: Every day, this one surprises me, this Evan.
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15: He skated at the age of 2, was signing autographs at 10, demolished the NHL single-season scoring record at 20, and captured his first Stanley Cup at 23. Nobody is really sure at what age Wayne Gretzky lost his identity and the exact moment he became known as the Great One. Maybe it was in Pee Wee hockey when he won a game by scoring 3 goals in the final 45 seconds, or in year number 3 with Edmonton when he joined the 50 goals in 50 game club, but it only took him 39. Or maybe during the 85-86 season when he could have won the league scoring title with his 164 assists alone. 56 regular season and playoff records. Simply put, Wayne Gretzky is the greatest player to ever put on skates.
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10: And the video work, impeccable here, because it's like a slow zoom in on the face. Mm-hmm. But Jalen Brunson is looking directly into the camera
11: dead into his soul.
10: I got you.
11: Yeah. It's beautiful.
10: Did that describe it and appropriately?
8: There's one other add-on that I know both of you love. When he turns
11: and looks at Josh Hart
10: and yells, Josh.
11: Josh.
8: Like, basically, this guy is filming me. We got to take him down this
10: but
8: year.
10: But isn't this Jalen Brunson in a nutshell? Mm-hmm. I'm going to snatch your soul while smiling and then talk to my best friend about it who did it with me.
11: Yeah.
10: Like, that video is what we got in the postseason from Jalen Brunson in a nutshell.
11: That GIF is going to make its epic run this season.
8: Let me also point out how healthy of a human Donovan Mitchell is. I don't know if I got swept by a team as badly as I did if I'm Donovan Mitchell that I can invite their best player and their star role player to my wedding.
10: If you were getting married now, would you invite me to your wedding?
11: Would you invite me?
10: Because I beat you in the word of the day all the time.
11: Honestly, you catch a lot of L's when paired against us. So,
8: well,
11: okay. I mean,
10: although you two were together today, which
11: I
10: didn't
11: was
10: like.
11: Very, very, very surprising.
10: Foreign.
11: Honestly, we haven't agreed since we agreed on Nickelback.
10: I'm fine being really on the opposite side of this debate.
8: You're a huge Nickelback fan, which surprised me.
11: Back in the day.
10: Huge?
11: back
8: She's
11: in the day.
8: She's a huge Nickelback fan.
11: Well, I don't know about huge. Back in the day.
10: What's your favorite Nickelback song?
8: Never made it as a woman.
11: Someday. Okay, first of all, how dare you? Wow. Someday.
10: How does it go?
11: Someday, somehow, right now. I don't know.
10: Is this it?
11: Weren't we able to see the signs that we missed?
8: It's not that bad, I gotta tell you. I get unnecessarily hated on.
10: Really makes me want to go mow the lawn.
11: Okay, anyway, guys, Nickelback was a thing back in the day.
8: Okay.
11: Yeah,
8: anyway,
11: Kmart before she jumped out of planes.
8: Why would you assume I would invite you even if I beat you in word of the
11: Evan,
8: day? Just out of curiosity.
11: Evan.
8: All right,
10: wow.
8: Hat tip to Nuno on this. Orioles television network, Ben McDonald, former great pitcher for the Orioles, had this to say about his hair care habits.
0: A little bit higher for Bradish. You think you use the same amount of product in your hair as Brandon Marsh does?
1: No way. For me, it's just a bar of soap.
0: A bar of soap?
1: Yeah. I've never used shampoo. Not once, ever. Just a bar of soap in the hair. Also don't have much hair.
0: Marsh in to right. Tavares is there. You have never used shampoo?
1: Never.
0: In your life?
1: Never.
0: Now, not when you were a kid?
1: No, just a bar of soap in the shower. That's all I need. Do you use shampoo?
0: Yeah.
1: Why?
0: Doesn't everybody else?
1: I don't know. It's just a bar of soap. It's simple. All you need is a bar of soap.
8: Okay, just to be clear, because I know everybody's probably Googling it. He's not bald.
10: No. But I did just Google, is it good to use a bar of soap on your hair? No. Traditional bar soap is generally not good for your hair. It can leave your hair dry, frizzy, and tangled. Instead, use a gentle shampoo or a true pH balanced shampoo
11: You guys already have the 2-in-1 shampoo. You guys want to simplify the steps to the point where there
10: and
11: are
10: why?
11: None.
10: You already have a very streamlined and easy routine.
11: Yeah.
8: What are you yelling at me for? I
10: you're
8: didn't
10: a dude.
8: Say this. I use
10: dude.
8: Shampoo. If, here's
11: Kurt
8: the thing.
11: Kurt Plus, is that what you use?
8: No, I've had used that in my life, yeah.
11: Kurt Plus.
8: Like 100 years ago. I'll use shampoo as a soap if I need at times, but I will not use soap as a shampoo if I don't have to.
10: You will use shampoo as a soap, but not soap as... Okay,
8: I have to. If I'm like short of one, like whatever.
10: I follow.
8: But I use soap, and then I also use shampoo. And I shower a gazillion times a day. I don't understand that.
11: That is weird. Or like guys that just like wash their face with soap?
8: As opposed to what? What do you mean?
10: Well, that's different because it's skin.
11: Yeah, but...
10: I would never because it's harsh. But it also still does get the job done.
8: What about Pat?
11: You can't use the body soap and on the face.
8: Pat, now that you've shaved your head... Do you use shampoo?
10: Yeah,
8: what do you
10: shampoo?
11: Yeah, what do you do? Do you shampoo your dome?
2: Yeah, I still do.
10: Why?
2: Because
11: he has hair follicles there.
10: Yeah, you do. He does.
2: I asked the barber and he said, no, still shampoo. And I said, okay. It was my first question.
10: Is it a different type of shampoo or same one?
2: No, same one. I have a different shampoo for my beard.
3: Pat also started conditioning his beard, I think, recently.
10: Mm. How's
11: That's
10: that
11: good.
10: Going?
11: You should do that.
2: Yeah, I have a different soap and a different conditioner for my beard.
8: You know who's outraged by this? I'm not kidding. Nuno is outraged by this Ben McDonald no shampoo.
10: Nuno, what's going on?
4: Well, I mean, have some respect for yourself. Also, I have so many questions. Like, are you using two different shampoo bars of soap? Like one for like...
11: No, that man is not using
3: sounds
11: two
3: like
11: different
3: just one.
11: Bars.
10: It's
3: sounds
10: a singular
3: like
10: bar.
3: Which is nasty.
11: Yes.
8: I put the soap on my hands.
10: But that means you're using it all over your body and then on top of your head? Gross.
8: No, I'm not. I'm saying...
10: No, I'm saying...
8: Oh, him. You're
10: yeah.
8: saying he's
10: yeah.
8: using that
11: yeah,
8: approach.
11: Yeah. I think yeah. he's just taken the ivory soap and going to town everywhere.
2: I think bars of soap are gross in general.
3: Oh, I'm pro bar soap.
8: The more liquidy soap at times, too.
11: The liquidy soap.
10: Because it's an individual use?
8: Yeah, exactly.
10: Or just the bar of soap.
4: Just invest in products. Invest in products.
8: Two guys who shampoo, the Golics, coming up next. We're on a Tuesday. We're on Sports and Like.
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9: With all things Montana sports on the Northern News Network, I'm Ken Adelblue. Montana State football team's path to an FCS national championship last season was a testament to the popular adage, it's not how you start the season, but how you finish. The Bobcats started off 0-2 after a blowout road loss to FCS Power Oregon and an overtime loss at home to South Dakota State. The Cats would not lose again, culminating in a 35-34 overtime victory over Illinois State in the title game. Caught up with MSU head coach Brent Vegan during a recent MSU quarterback club fundraising event, and Vegan talked about his team's response to the inauspicious start.
12: I thought those couple games, we learned a lot about ourselves against really good competition. You know, from that point forward, I think we continued, you know, be about improvement on a weekly basis.
9: Vegan notes the win in the title tilt, which saw the Redbirds rally from a 14-point halftime deficit and seemingly have the momentum heading into overtime, was another indication of the character of his squad in terms of handling adversity.
12: You know, our defense gave up that touchdown, but I've said a lot over the offseason, the defense's last play was the blocked extra point. So for those guys to go back out there and make that play, and then offensively find a way all the way to 4th and 10, and not easy by any stretch, but when something takes 41 years, it hadn't been easy to that point.
9: Certainly one of the biggest concerns among the Bobcat faithful heading into the season was how to replace Walter Payton Award-winning quarterback Tommy Mellott. As it turned out, Justin Lampson turned out okay.
12: It's obviously a critical piece to our success. You know, we did that for good reason. We thought we needed a quarterback of his ability, his leadership, his experience, all those things to, you know, take us in a direction that was going to be really complicated with losing Tommy.
9: The Bobcats are heavy favorite to repeat as FCS champions with a number of key players returning and a host of individual preseason accolades throughout the roster.
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1: You're Dallas, you're there, you're there. You want to go hunt the NFC East and the rest of the NFC? 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
2: I truly believe that if someone said to them, if you make this trade, it guarantees that you'll win the Super Bowl, they would make the trade, regardless.
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5: Nice.
4: Nice.
5: Gordon Lightfoot.
6: Boy, some things change. Woo. Some things remain the same. Podcast audience going to love this. Mike Golic Jr., Mike Golic Sr., it's the Golics here on ESPN Radio. 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Excited to join this great lineup here. Our guys Matt Jones, Myron Metcalf also joining the lineup later today, so awesome and excited for them as well. But seeing the training camp roll-ins, Dad, I saw people making fun of CJ Stroud rolling up there in just a plain white t-shirt and some shorts. I can't imagine you were a fashionista rolling up to training camp with the Philadelphia Eagles back in the early 90s.
5: It seems like, because I didn't see many of them, we've gotten away from people doing really crazy entrances anymore, right? Some coming in helicopters, some coming in tanks, whatever. It doesn't seem like we're doing that anymore, which is cool because, listen, I hated training camp.
6: Yes.
5: Hated it. There was nothing, zero good about it. It was one of the most necessary evils we had. And I understand it was harder when I played, but I'm not calling this generation soft.
6: No, you would never.
5: I'm really not, because I'm jealous. Sure. I am jealous of the fact that they cannot go back-to-back practices in pads. When some days we would go back-to-back-to-back-to-back practices with pads twice a day. I hated camp.
6: Well, back in that day that you were talking about now so eloquently, the Dallas Cowboys were winning championships.
5: Yes, they were.
6: Dak Prescott made the fashion statement, I'm sure you saw on the way into camp, wearing one of the Dallas Cowboys Super Bowl championship t-shirts and setting a tone. We know this has eluded the Cowboys for my adult lifetime. Dak Prescott in year 11 right now, he is not shying away from the expectations going into the season. Take a listen.
7: Set the tone. I mean, I think the tone's been set. To say a t-shirt was going to do it would be soft. Is that what somebody said? I mean, to think that a t-shirt was going, I knew you guys would like it. Didn't know how many of the teammates would see it. It's just got done talking about it, really. It's just the manifesting thing, right? Like, when we want stuff in life a lot of times, but then, you know, when people start talking about it, you know, you kind of hesitate. Like, should I say that? You know, if they're going to hold me to it. Well, absolutely. Playing in this organization, being in it 10 years, right, going into year 11, I'm not going to shy away from it. Like, when you don't have it, it sucks. When you don't get to play for it, when you're watching other teams play in the playoff, like, there's nothing worse than that. And so, yeah, you know, I said I'd be the quarterback for the Dallas Cowboys when I was 6 years old, you know, and said I'd be in the NFL, and I got here. A lot of things in my life, you know, I said I'd do, and I did it. And so, like, why shy away from that now? Why shy away from asking people to hold me to the same standard that I believe that I can accomplish and this team can accomplish? And so I don't know if the t-shirt was, this is it, as much as, hell, I've said it in the offseason, I've said it before. I know Shadi's spoken about it. We've got certain teammates and leaders that'll do the same. So, yeah, it was an energy thing.
5: I love that. I mean, it wasn't we're the best, we're going to win the Super Bowl. It wasn't statements like that. It was explaining why, and he's right. Every football player feels that way going into the season when you're 0-0 of what you built, especially this team with the offense. It's one of the best, if not the best offense in the league, and they did make improvements on defense, but right now it's all on paper where the offense proved it on the field. The defense is now going to have to do that under a new young defensive coordinator in Christian Parker.
6: Yes, second in yards per game on offense, seventh in points last year. Dak Prescott over 4,000 yards, and he had 2,000-yard receivers. CeeDee Lamb's coming back. He was a little banged up last year. George Pickens back playing on the franchise tag this year. Is this team actually capable, in your mind, of living up to what Dak Prescott's talking about?
5: You mentioned 2,000-yard receivers. They also had, I believe, a 1,200-yard rusher in Javonte Williams.
6: Yes,
5: incredible. So, I mean, the running game, this is kind of like Philadelphia a couple of years ago when Saquon Barkley ran for 2,000 and the passing game worked a little more, even though Jalen Hurts still, you know, has his detractors. But it's because you had a running game. They had a running game as well. They don't have to just live on the pass, even though the passing numbers are fantastic. They can run the ball. But their offense, and you could talk to the O-line. I mean, this isn't the day of Tyron Smith and Zach Martin and
6: Travis Frederick. Frederick, Doug Freed.
5: But still, it's an O-line that's improving.
6: Yes.
5: This is squarely on the defense.
6: It's an amazing time right now to talk about the Dallas Cowboys because we're usually, this is easy fodder. Like we've been away from ESPN for a little while. Talking about the Cowboys never goes out of style. That being said, I think there's a lot of legitimate reasons to believe this team can be better. And the approach from Jerry Jones, now, listen, do I think the Micah Parsons trade, despite everything they've been able to bring back, was still a good idea? No, I don't think you should be in the business of giving away ascending rushers, that position, that age, even with the impending price tag there. But they've made some moves. Jerry's still out here talking about potentially being aggressive and going after guys to try and go for it this year with this team. Because I felt for so long they sat in no man's land. And so to bring back the offense that they are bringing back, Dad, that I think has a chance to hold pretty well year over year, the defense just has to be average. And I think with some of the personnel that they've added, that's well within the possibility. The Eagles are still the favorite in this division. And I think deservedly so, given how great that defense is. We'll see if the changes can happen on offense. But really, if you look at those two teams, it's about who can rise a little more, a little quicker. The Eagles offense under Sean Mannion coming in as the new coordinator, or the Cowboys defense with their new coordinator and all those new parts.
5: See, you not only have to look at a team and what they've done to build, but you have to look at the division they're in, right? Because look at the NFC West. I mean, you sit there and talk about, hey, are the Cardinals going to be better? They're in a division with the 49ers, the Seahawks, and the Rams.
6: Right, yeah. They're great on a completely different curve. Exactly. They're in the conversation for the number one pick.
5: You look at the NFC East, there are question marks on every team, right? You have your best receiver at the Giants coming back in Malik Nabers. You have a new coach in John Harbaugh.
6: Yep.
5: In Washington, you have a quarterback in Jaden Daniels who had a great rookie year. Injuries in his second year. I was actually calling the game with Ryan Radke for Westwood One when he got injured. He got injured a couple of times. So they're coming back. And then you have the Eagles, who 2 years ago had a 2,000-yard rusher, and last year were 18th in the league in running the ball, and now they don't have A.J. Brown anymore.
6: Which of those two teams, the Eagles or the Cowboys, do you believe in more at this point in the offseason right now?
5: Well, I think I still believe in Philadelphia because we're in the offseason, and no matter what improvements the defense has made for Dallas, of which they were 30th total, 32nd in pass, and 23rd against the run, you still have to see that in practical application on the field. On paper, you could say, yes, they look like they have improved enough to be, like you said, they don't have to be a top defense, be a top 15, a top 10 defense, and they should be okay. But I'm still going to give it to the Eagles.
6: Yeah, I think that's probably right. And listen, you hear all good news, right, from everyone on a training camp for the most part right now, except for the 49ers, who I know the substation people are losing their mind as the injuries continue to mount for that team, especially a wide receiver. Ricky Pearsall done for the year already. Which is awful news. But a hope springs eternal right now in the Eagles. You hear from a lot of these guys. Saw Jordan Mailata talking the other day about how bullish they are on this new Sean Mannion offense. He's going to be taken over as a play caller, but if you can get Jalen Hurts to throw over the field a little bit more.
5: Over the middle,
6: and you got an offense. Jalen Hurts coming out the other day, by the way, making some news with the soundbite, talking about how, hey, we're all in here. There's no egos. I'm paraphrasing a bit, but seemed to be kind of making reference to the wide receiver that no longer called them home. We are back home here on ESPN Radio. Mike Golic Jr., Mike Golic Sr. Notre Dame football's got a new home. Oh, are they finally ready to take that national championship trophy back to South Bend? Next.
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2: A Montana environmental group is calling on state leaders to slow the growth of large-scale data centers. Northern Plains Resource Council says it will hold a statewide day of action on August 22nd, with residents gathering in communities across Montana to push for a two-year moratorium on new data center development. The group says the goal is to create policies that protect communities before major projects are approved, raising concerns about the potential impacts of rapid data center expansion. Construction begins August 10th on a new 5.4-acre neighborhood park on Missoula's north side, along with nearby street improvements. The $2.2 million project is designed to serve the area's growing population. City officials say crews will work in phases to reduce traffic disruptions, with construction expected to continue through the rest of 2026 and into 2027. I'm Ken Edelblue, Northern News Network.
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8: Oh, and you're part of it.
9: Thankfully.
8: What is that like?
9: When you look around, like a lot of the best filmmakers kind of recycle their same guys. Christopher Nolan does it.
8: Right.
9: Scorsese does it. Judd Apatow, the Farley brothers. Like, you see the same faces all around. Mm-hmm. They know what they're getting. They know the temperament of the actor. They know the work ethic of the actor. And they know the talent. So Taylor, he writes for certain people. So he won't just cast you or write some stuff and then cast you later. He'll ask you, hey, would you want to do this? And when you say, yeah, it's Taylor Sheridan words, I'm on board.
8: Yes.
9: He'll write for you. So it's like, you know, he has his, we call it at Taylor's Ranch, all the different shows, he'll have events at his ranch where we all go and hang out. And it's like we all went to the same high school, just different years. You know what I mean? Because it's like a small community. Like this last maybe a few months ago, we did a cutting event for a charity in Fort Worth. Mm-hmm. And all the actors from all his different shows were on horses in front of a big arena in Fort Worth. And okay. we're cutting horses.
8: Huh.
9: Yeah.
8: No kidding.
9: Cowboys.
8: So for when did you first come across Taylor Sheridan, or he come across you?
9: 1883. I maybe sent in 10 audition tapes. And over the course of 4 months, it was a gruel of, you know, that process. And when I got it, that changed my career. It set me on a different trajectory. But, yeah, it was a long process. But now he writes for you now, and it's great.
8: That show is one of the most remarkable limited series I've ever seen. Because, again, it was done at the height of Yellowstone's yeah. excellence yeah. and ascension, let's put it that way. And for Taylor Sheridan to basically stop and go, I'm going to go back, you know, 100 plus years and yeah. start from scratch, and also start filling in some of the lush history of the things we're learning from the characters in Yellowstone. But the humanity that was on display
9: yeah.
8: and the difficulty of these people to go across the country and start their journeys. It was mind-blowing, just mind-blowing.
9: Yeah, yeah. No, that show, as hard as it was to see what they went through back then,
8: yes.
9: it wasn't as hard for us, but as the actor, that was the hardest job I've ever had. And it probably will be the hardest job I'll ever have for a multitude of reasons. But yeah, Taylor, it just felt so real. Like even when we were filming it, for the first month of shooting, none of the actors could eat any modern day food. It was 1800s food. So biscuits, you know, gravy, beef. If you're a vegetarian on that set, felt bad for you. You know what I mean? Like it was time appropriate food from cowboy camp on through like the first month of filming.
8: Cowboy camp. Walk me through that.
9: Wow. Cowboy camp. You get there. If you haven't ridden a horse before, you got to figure it out. Tim and Faith, they ride pretty well, especially Tim. There were a couple of other actors that were pretty good on horses. I wasn't one of them.
8: Mm-hmm.
9: So every day you're waking up at 6 a.m., 4 or 5 hours straight, you're riding. You go have lunch, you do wagon training, you know, the wagons. You don't see those anymore. yeah, those went out of style a little while ago.
8: Other than the shopping cart wagon, yeah. right, with that balky wheel?
9: Right.
8: Right, sure.
9: The roping, just cowboy stuff. We did that for 2 weeks. And more so, it was bonding for the cast. So now that the cast, we're doing this every morning, we're eating together, we're living on a ranch together. It was during COVID,
8: mm-hmm.
9: was another reason why it was so challenging and, you know, difficult to film. We couldn't go anywhere. So we were on this ranch, and any outlet we had came maybe Saturday nights where we'd have karaoke night or something with Tim and Faith. And I learned the hard way, don't go behind Tim and Faith karaoke night.
10: What?
9: And it's like, you know, it's me getting to know everybody, and it's like, it's all country music, and I love country now. I wasn't a big fan before.
8: Yeah.
9: So, you know, it was karaoke night. I did some Red Man and Method Man. I brought some hip hop
10: okay.
9: into the ranch. And then, you know, on my take, the speakers just happened to go out.
10: Oh,
9: on the, whoa. I said, okay, I see what I'm dealing with here. This is a no hip hop zone. All right, I get it. I adapted.
8: Tell me Sam Elliott sang karaoke night.
9: He did not. But
8: come on.
9: Yeah. All he has to do is talk. Just introduce the next person. And
8: coming up to the stage.
9: Yeah. That barely, that's my brother, man.
8: Was Sam in the gym? Did he get in the makeshift gym?
9: No.
8: Gym on wheels.
9: He had just had surgery.
8: Okay.
9: So he was just trying to get better and get back

0: the Night of the Walking Turds.
1: Okay, well, let me explain, because the national audience, Zach, doesn't know what you're talking about. I appreciate the call. Okay. My producer on my local show in Kentucky, he's having a wedding this Saturday.
2: Okay.
1: And everyone that is invited to the wedding has to wear brown or some shade of brown, men and women. Do you think that is okay for someone to say everyone must wear the same color and that color is brown to a wedding?
3: It's hard when it's brown. You know, I mean, because you got to work. A lot of times, if it's a color that somebody maybe has to go out and buy.
1: Yes.
3: I don't know. That feels
1: Do you
3: extreme.
1: Have any brown suits?
3: I got brown. I got every color, though. I'm not a good person to have a conversation with. I got everything. But I think to the average person, you know, you probably got to go out and get something brown.
1: What do you think of brown as the color?
3: You know, that's not wedding stuff. I mean, I don't know that that's wedding. I've never heard of a brown as a theme color for anything, honestly. You know what I mean? Let alone.
2: When my sister-in-law got married, I was in the wedding, I don't know, like, geez, 15 years ago. Their colors, it was a fall wedding, and their colors were like orange and brown.
1: But did they say everyone that went?
2: No, not everyone
1: See,
2: that went.
1: See, that's the unique that's part. The I don't know that I've ever heard of a wedding where everyone has to wear the same color. And so that's been the topic of conversation is if you all have to wear the same color. And I'd be interested, 888-SAY-ESPN, I kind of wonder across the country, has anyone been to a wedding like that? I have never even heard of a wedding where everyone has to wear the same color. And I went and got a brown suit because I did not have one. And that's fine. But I'd never heard of that happening, Myron.
3: Yeah. And let's be real. Everybody's not showing up in brown. You know, like some people, I think are probably going to say, well, this is what I have. Like this how brown does it have to be? Can I put on a, what's that thing that they put on the show? Is that a corset? What is that? A corset? What is that called? A corsage?
1: I think you should look it up, Myron, and wear a corset to the wedding. Here, do me a favor.
3: What's that thing
1: you
3: called?
1: You just Google the word corset so you can see what you're suggesting that you should have to wear.
3: Will you tell me what it's called?
1: I don't know what you were thinking. You're talking about corsage? Because I think if you want to wear a corset to the wedding.
3: No, I didn't mean. That's not what I mean. No, what's the thing? You don't talk about the corsage.
1: Corsage. To my producer, just so you know, if Billy is listening, Myron would like to come to your wedding.
3: I didn't.
1: A corset.
3: No, hold on, man.
1: If that is available.
3: A corsage. Okay, a corsage. But, you know, just like something brown with whatever you have going. That's what I would do.
1: Now, speaking,
3: I would just attach something brown, you know?
1: Speaking of browns, how about this for a transition? Deshaun Watson.
3: Corset. I'm sorry.
1: Shedeur Sanders, both competing for the quarterback spot. Deshaun Watson said yesterday he would re-sign, potentially, if he got the job and had a good season. Are you giving him that chance, or are you riding Shedeur?
3: What was he wearing, like a burglar's outfit when he said it? Does he want to steal more money? Because, I mean, of course he would. Why wouldn't Deshaun Watson sign for more money? But the Browns can't do that. Like, they can't sign him after all of this. Like, I think he's played 19 games or something like that. Hasn't proved that he can be a guy to get you to the playoffs and where you can be competitive. So, I think if you're the Browns, you're playing for, you know, hopefully Shedeur Sanders. I think that's your hope if you're the Browns, turns into something, or else you're headed into next year's draft intent on landing a quarterback.
1: I cannot imagine how a franchise is deciding Deshaun Watson and Shedeur Sanders as your two choices. I mean, if there was going to be one, it would be Cleveland. But that is an unbelievable position to put yourself in. Now, we're going to talk more about the latest MLB trades. Plus, if you've listened over the years, one of the things we like is when things go a little off track. Potentially, one of my favorite national anthems of all time occurred this past weekend, and it is one to behold. We will rank the national anthems from not the best, but the worst. That's next here on Matt Myron.
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10: 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I'm Scott Fredericks. Well, Billings West standout Walker Olson is heading to Missoula. The soon-to-be senior announced on social media that he's committed to play for the Montana Grizz for the 2027 season. The All-State safety led the Golden Bears with 4 interceptions and 10 pass deflections last season. To baseball, the Billings Mustangs closed out their 6-game series against Idaho with an 8-5 loss yesterday afternoon at Dealer Park. Coach Craig Maddox of the Mustangs talks about the season so far.
11: The second half of the season is off to a great start. 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
7: Other than areas of smoke, it's cool and quiet. My Matt McIntosh from Q2. Low 50s first thing in the morning and mostly clear. Tomorrow, sunshine, a light variable breeze, and a high in the upper 70s. But the heat starts to build back in. Upper 80s on Wednesday, and a good chance of hitting 90s again on Thursday and Friday.
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9: Money the right way, because they don't miss on a lot of players they spend money on that fits exactly the winning culture that they know they can provide by having that kind of ammunition and those kind of players. Anthony in the great city of Cleveland at 888-729-3776. 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Is that ruining baseball? Yes or no, and why?
10: First of all, hey, Freddie, man, I mean, it's such a blessing to be on the airwaves, chopping it up with you, man. I mean, you're the GOAT.
9: Appreciate
10: of sports talk radio. I mean, I digress, because happy Major League Baseball deadline day. Obviously, we got a half hour left in the whole thing. Harry, I mean, you being the Braves fan, I got family down there in Atlanta, and then, you know, you got a little low-key history with the city of Louisville. My dad's alumni with Louisville Cardinals, so shout-out to you, brother. You know what? You guys are chopping it up as far as the teams that, because as a Guardians fan, we're not scared of Scuba going to the Dodgers. I mean, we beat them, what was it, a couple of years ago with the LT Lane Thomas home run. I mean, and then what was the year? What was it? I think it was a 19 when the Giants, they had Gabe Kapler as their coach, and they won like 100-some-odd games of the Dodgers. Won 100-some-odd games, and the Giants took them out. I mean, no. Hey, listen, you can't, no. Go ahead and try and go up against the Dodgers. And
9: I think at that point, the Dodgers phone away.
11: Here's my thing, because when you look at the payroll right now, the Guardians are 30th. They're last in Major League Baseball. Freddie, could you imagine what it would look like if they put more money into the baseball team?
9: Sometimes you have to retool. And right now, with that 30th ranked payroll, they're 57-56, three games behind the White Sox and the American League Central.
11: They have a third wild card spot right now in the American League.
9: Yeah. Mm-hmm.
11: But my thing is, okay, once you see that you have gotten back afloat and you're sitting in a nice spot from an organizational standpoint, then you have to be unhinged. You have to go spend that money. You have to go get those players. You have to make players offers that they cannot refuse. If you're not willing to do that, then you're telling me you're not willing to win a World Series, or you don't want to. You just want to make money.
9: Well,
11: you don't want to win at the highest level.
9: Right. They do make gobs and gobs amount of money, money that they're never going to report to the average Joe and Josephine. So it's very easy for those teams, those ownership groups, fans of those teams, they pot shots at teams like the Los Angeles Dodgers, saying what you're doing is bad for baseball. Well,

0: we don't agree. Someone else who really does not agree is our compadre from Unsportsmanlike each and every morning on ESPN Radio from 6, 8 to 10 a.m. Eastern Time, and that man is Evan Cohen.
1: This is awesome for baseball. It's not just good for baseball. Mm. It's awesome for baseball because now everyone is either going to love the Dodgers or hate the Dodgers. And when someone, if someone were to take them down, like the Blue Jays did almost last year in the World Series, it is a massive story. Baseball should be thrilled that this is happening because it's awesome for the sport. We have the most polarizing team in all of sports right here.
0: And anytime you have that kind of attention, it's never, ever bad for your sport. If you can have the villains on one side, a lot of people are calling the Los Angeles Dodgers that they've assembled the Avengers. And I thought Jeff Passan, ESPN Major League Baseball insider, said it best. He goes, yeah, but this is more Thanos because they're a villain in Major League Baseball, and everybody who wants to take them down is going to be the anti-Thanos when it comes to going against the Los Angeles Dodgers. How is that bad for Major League Baseball, where the average fan, the casual fan, the hardcore fan is going to pay attention to see, man, they got who? Can they make it three in a row for a storied organization like the Los Angeles Dodgers?
2: Freddie, it wasn't too long ago, right? Back in, I'm going to go back to 2021 when my Braves played the Atlanta, the Los Angeles Dodgers in the NLCS. And that was the Dodgers coming off that 2020 World Series win. And so many people were so high on the Dodgers at that moment. Oh, my God, they're going to repeat as champions. Mm-hmm. They're going to be able to face the Houston Astros, and these two teams are going to match up, and it's going to be all kind of chaos. They got taken down. And I say that to say this. I get it. They have Tarik Skubal. I get it. They have Mookie Betts. They have Freddie Freeman. They have Shohei Ohtani. They have Yamamoto. They have all these dynamic players. Mm-hmm. But what happens if those dynamic players don't perform at their best when they're supposed to in playoff baseball?
0: Because sometimes you can run into a buzzsaw. You can run into a team that's hot at the right time, and then your bats go cold, or you don't make those timely pitches. You can be a superstar at superstar manners. But the Dodgers were this close last year to losing seven games to the Toronto Blue Jays, who did not have anywhere the kind of talent that the Dodgers had. Raider MC in California at 888-729-3776. Thanks for hitting us up on Reggae Monday, Freddie and Harry, on ESPN Radio and the ESPN app. Raider MC, yes or no on why the Dodgers, what they're doing, getting Skubal, is bad or ruining Major League Baseball?
3: Come on, Freddie, man. They need to, man, as your famous words, they got to be out of their rabbit blanking mind. It's good for baseball, man. That's all I got to say about it. They need to stop hating on us, man. Come on, man. It's good for baseball. So if we lose, then that'll just make a bigger story. But if we win, oh, man, it's going to be a big parade. Three-peat. That's all I got to say on that, man. And Harry, you're a bad man. Keep it up.
0: He is a bad man, no question
2: appreciate
0: about
2: that,
0: it.
2: Appreciate that, Mr. Reddit MC in California. But, Freddie, the last team to three-peat was Shannon Penn's New York Yankees.
0: Late 90s, yeah.
2: 98, 99, 2000.
0: Mm-hmm.
2: But I think, like, some of our callers bring up a great point. And Evan Cohen brings up a great point. There always has to be a villain. And right now, the Los Angeles Dodgers, they're the villain. People love to find something to hate. And right now, that's the Los Angeles Dodgers. And I love it. And I think it's great for baseball. I really do.
0: You know why? Because to back up your point, when the Dodgers go on the road, what's going to happen? A lot of their fans or opposing teams' fans are going to come out to say, I hope the Dodgers go down to my team. I hope my team can take them down. Or if the Dodgers fans in the opposing team's building, they're going to be very loud and proud about their team. You've seen it when the Yankees come to play Atlanta. How many Yankees fans show up? Or when the Mets come to play Atlanta, how many Mets fans show up? Because plenty of people are like, look, that's a team we want to see. I want to see if my team can take them down. How's that bad for Major League Baseball?
2: It's not, in my opinion.
0: Not at all. You may hate the game the way they're playing the game, but the Dodgers are not breaking any rules because there is no salary cap break any kind of to try to circumnavigate that and try to get away with it if you're anybody in Major League Baseball.
2: So I was also one of those people when Kevin Durant went to the Golden State Warriors and everyone said it was bad for basketball. I didn't think so at all.
0: Me neither. Yep.
2: I also enjoy watching greatness. I also enjoy watching history. Like that's what I enjoy as a sports fan. And in particular, as we're talking about Major League Baseball, hey, if my Braves can't win it, do I mind the Dodgers three-peating? No. Why would I hate that? the last team to do it, I just mentioned, were the New York Yankees.
0: Right. And if you can't take them down, that becomes a you problem.
2: Yeah.
0: That's not a Dodgers problem. No doubt about that.
2: Stop drinking that Haterade.
0: No, let them keep drinking it because they give the Dodgers more fuel and ammunition to have them drink it and have it go down very, very slowly as you're drinking poison to keep yourself alive. The Dodgers don't want any part of not being a part of that. One of our new favorites is Jay in the Queen City to Cincinnati at 888-729-3776. Jay, a lot of people complaining what the Dodgers did getting Tarik Skubal from the Detroit Tigers is bad for baseball. What say you, Jay?
4: Hey, man, happy Reggae Monday, man.
0: Happy
4: you need
0: reggae.
4: To stop pacing on the Dodgers, man. They're doing nothing but doing their job, man. Like, they got 8 jobs and they do them all perfect, man. Stop pacing on the Dodgers. Nah, but seriously, man, like, we need to stop rewarding people who don't want to win, man. Like, why are we mad at the Angels for not trading Mike Trout? Why are we mad at teams like Cincinnati who sit on their hands every trade deadline and do nothing? But we say nothing about these teams. And if it was the Mets and the New York Yankees that actually got the job done these last couple of years where they spent all that money, we wouldn't even be having this conversation. So everybody needs to just stop. The Dodgers are good at what they do and either catch up or sit back. That's where we're at. Now, y'all need to go to the NWO and leave it for Holtzman alone, man. Go ahead and take it over. Add DTJ to the crew, man. Harry, you go ahead and be Scott Steiner. You were talking about you was popping out the shirt last week. Freddie can be Hulk Hogan.
0: That's right.
4: I got my boys back there, man, and Scott Hall and Nash, man, and then you bring DTJ in there, man, and Sting. Y'all all set to go, brother. Y'all have a good Reggae Monday, man.
2: Hey, Jay brought up another fantastic point. We like to reward teams who don't do what they're supposed to do.
0: Yeah.
2: And be mad at the teams who do exactly what they're supposed to do in order to win.
0: Yeah. Hold on a second. Let me see. Yeah, it's not 1945. We don't need to do those things in 2026. Keep weighing in. Dodgers doing what they do, being the Dodgers, bad or good for baseball? What say you at 888-729-3776? It is Reggae Monday when it comes to Freddie and Harry. He is Harry Douglas. I'm Freddie Coleman. And the Cleveland Browns want Deshaun Watson to start a quarterback, period. The question we have is, why? This is ESPN Radio, the ESPN app, and Sirius XM Channel 80.
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8: This ESPN Billings Local Sports Update for this Monday, August the 3rd, is a presentation of Williams Plumbing. I'm Scott Fredericks. Well, Billings West standout Walker Olson is heading to Missoula. The soon-to-be senior announced on social media that he's committed to play for the Montana Grizz for the 2027 season. The All-State safety led the Golden Bears with 4 interceptions and 10 pass deflections last season. To baseball, the Billings Mustangs closed out their 6-game series against Idaho with an 8-5 loss yesterday afternoon at Dealer Park. Coach Craig Maddox of the Mustangs talks about the season so far.
9: The second half of the season is off to a great start. 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
1: Right.
0: At 1 p.m.
1: So we really got to wait almost two seasons. Once summer's over, then fall, then close to winter for him to, I guess, exact some pound of flesh. Now, if you're Caleb Williams, quarterback of the Bears, you love the fact that Ben Johnson, your head coach, said this when he heard about that from Jacksonville Jaguars coach Liam Cohen.
2: Well, we're the number one regression candidate, so I think we got plenty of motivation ourselves. We talked about Caleb in the past. He's used to handling a lot of attention, so I'm not worried about that.
1: Ben Johnson, my hero.
0: I love that.
1: Wait, play that again, Freddie. Play that again. I love that.
2: Well, we're the number one regression candidate, so I think we got plenty of motivation ourselves. We talked about Caleb in the past. He's used to handling a lot of attention, so I'm not worried about that.
1: Ben Johnson's my hero. My hero is like, look.
0: But that's also the way you handle that when you hear something from somebody else about one of your players on your team.
1: Yeah, if anything, I think it's more likely Jacksonville regresses than the Chicago Bears. Because I have a lot more faith in Ben Johnson and his quarterback as a head coach than Liam Cohen and his quarterback in Jacksonville, Trevor Lawrence. Not trying to shade Liam Cohen, but I'm going to trust Ben Johnson a little bit more than Liam Cohen, who I think is a really good coach. We saw what he did in his first year. One of my favorite moments when he and Robert Saleh got into it after the Jacksonville Jaguars beat the San Francisco 49ers when Saleh was the defensive coordinator, and they got into it, and I said, boy, Liam Cohen didn't realize Robert Saleh had dragged him up and down San Jose, California, but he didn't care. He's going to defend his team. And now they're both in the same division. So I admire the pluckiness involving Liam Cohen. I'm just saying, pick a better battle. Pick a better battle involving your conference and your division. Not a team you're not going to play until 19 days before Christmas on their home field. Because I know if I'm Ben Johnson, if I'm Caleb Williams, of any Bears fan, you better have a winning record when you come play us. Because if you don't, you think it's cold weather-wise? We're going to really make it cold upside your noggin after coming after our team and our quarterback for really no apparent damn reason.
0: And when you look at quarterback Trevor Lawrence, he did perform very, very well last season. But let's not forget, Trevor Lawrence is now on his third head coach. Caleb Williams is on his second. But they balled out last season. Like, they really did, Freddie. A lot of people at the start in 0-2 thought that this team didn't have a chance in hell, and they fought, and they found a way to win the NFC North, in which it probably will be second, if not first, toughest divisions in football
1: for
0: 2026.
1: I think it's going to be first.
3: All right, so with that being said, looking at that AFC South, and you said, yeah, the Jags won it last year, so should the Jags be considered a team to beat in that division, Freddie?
1: No.
0: Texans. The Houston Texans.
3: That easily. Look how both of you guys have just said – how easily you guys said the Texans.
1: Yeah.
3: And you just made Liam Cohen's point right then and there. How overlooked the defending AFC South champion Jacksonville Jaguars are.
1: We're not overlooking them. We just think the Texans are a better football team, and they have more of a quarterback issue with the Houston Texans than the Jacksonville Jaguars do. That's not overlooking or shading the Jacksonville Jaguars. I just think the Texans are going to be a better football team because of the defense, and I'm banking on the C.J. Stroud is not going to look like that, what we saw in the playoffs last year.
0: I would also add, let's not act like the Indianapolis Colts didn't start 8-2. Like, they started 8-2 a season ago, and the matchup between the Colts and the Jaguars, I remember because I did the game on ESPN Radio with Steve Levy.
1: Mm-hmm.
0: That's the game that Daniel Jones got hurt. And then also, the Jacksonville Jaguars played them again December 28th without their starting quarterback. So the division is going to be better. And the Tennessee Titans are going to be a team that I feel like a lot of people better watch out for this season.
1: They're going to be better coached. I'm with you in Tennessee.
3: Mm-hmm. All I got to say is, because I'm recording this and I'm writing it down.
1: So?
3: Y'all better put some respect on the Orlando Jaguars. That's all I got to say.
1: Sarcasm. Thy name has been Shannon Penn. Joining me, Freddie Coleman and Harry Douglas. It is Reggae Monday, Freddie and Harry, presented by Progressive Insurance. Two pieces of other news have to do with these three words, time will tell. One with the Detroit Lions running back Jahmyr Gibbs. The other with a man faking his own death to get out of a traffic citation. And it's not having anything to do with Florida. That's a surprise. That's next on ESPN Radio and the ESPN app.
4: 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Jeff Passan will join us to review. 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
5: This ESPN Billings Local Sports Update for this Monday, August the 3rd, is a presentation of Williams Plumbing. I'm Scott Fredericks. Well, Billings West standout Walker Olson is heading to Missoula. The soon-to-be senior announced on social media that he's committed to play for the Montana Grizz for the 2027 season. The All-State safety led the Golden Bears with 4 interceptions and 10 pass deflections last season. To baseball, the Billings Mustangs closed out their 6-game series against Idaho with an 8-5 loss yesterday afternoon at Dealer Park. Coach Craig Maddox of the Mustangs talks about the season so far.
6: The second half of the season is off to a great start. We are obviously clinched in the first half and are going to make the first round of the playoffs. 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